0: life.
1: I feel the Holy Ghost saying the storm is about over. Because all the stuff that you're in, it doesn't matter what you're going through, just as long as you know who's going with you. Can I get a witness? And every time that I'm in the storm, I have to sing a song to the Lord. Because pressure comes, and sometimes I forget, but I have to say this to the Lord sometime. Whatever you do for me, Queenie,

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1: And I came to tell you, it's coming down, it's coming down. 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

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But why, I want to posture you for what you just said to him. So if we can, just for a few moments, no matter how loud it is, how undignified it might seem, how quiet it might be because of the season you're in, but just for a few moments, can you give him what you have? Give him your breath. Say something. Say something to him. You can sing it. You can say it. But give him your breath, even now. 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

0: Anybody know that God is good? 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

0: lift your hands if you're grateful. You heal my, you change my name forever. 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

0: because when I call on him, I have the assurance that he hears me. 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

0: worship him right there. 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
1: Tell your neighbor, you're looking at one. You're looking at one. 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You have no idea what God has brought me out of. 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

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Let's try this. Life hurts. 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

Yesterday we were getting ready for Fine Arts Sunday, and it dawned on me. 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I can't breathe, I can't talk, I can't do nothing. 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I'll be dead, I'll be shouting, and I will still have all the energy I need. I say, must be something supernatural about praise that strengthens your body. So I need to tap into that same anointing on Monday when my knees are creaking up the stairs. 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

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It's Final Sunday, and we came for praise. 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

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Hallelujah. Something is being released for you in this room. And I can stand up here and I could try and go through all the things that I know it is that people tend to need when they come in the house of God. But there's a limitation to how much I can cover. But there's a spirit of the living God that is in this room that can touch you exactly where you are. I don't have to say what it is you're dealing with. I don't have to know what it is you're going through. But I know the one who can step

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There is a response coming from heaven, but can we release a cry? Let a sound come from you. Let it pull from your belly. I don't care what your character is, what your disposition is. Can you find a cry on the inside? I believe that when we cry out to him, there's going to be a response. I don't know what you need in your life. I don't know what you're desiring. But in this atmosphere, there's a cry that will burst the heavens. There's a cry that will cause an explosion, the cloud to burst. That will cause the cloud to burst. Come on, find your cry. My brothers, my sisters, come on. Hey.

Thank you, God, for that cancer that's being healed now by the power of the Holy Spirit. Thank you for that kidney that's being rebooted now by the power of the Holy Spirit. Thank you. There's a breaking of the dam. Hallelujah. Hallelujah. There's a breaking of the dam. There's a breaking of the dam. I'm going to count to three, and at the end of this three, I want us to release a shout of victory, similar to what we saw in Joshua chapter 6. The Bible says when the people shouted and the priest blew the trumpet, that the wall fell down flat. I believe there are angels lining up now to take that wall down. I don't know what wall you are looking at on this day when we celebrate worship, when we celebrate the King that deserves the worship. The day when we focus on crying out unto the Lord, I want you to open up your mouth and know that whatever your wall is, whatever that wall is that is existing, that is being stubborn in your life, that there is a sound in your belly that can get that wall to fall down flat. One, two, three, shout.

Hey. You know what? I believe some things just changed. One right here is just cause we know we got the victory. We gonna do that thing one more time. This the celebration. We just released the cry of war. Now we release a shout of celebration. One, 2, 3, shout!

Now, give me 2 Chronicles chapter 20. Give me verse 20. Let's start from there. 2 Chronicles 20, verse 20. Let's put some word on this. All right, and they rose early in the morning, and they went forth into the wilderness of Tekoa. And as they went forth, Jehoshaphat stood and said, "Hear me, O Judah, and the inhabitants of Jerusalem. Believe in the Lord your God, so shall he be established. Believe in his prophet, so shall he prosper." Next verse. And when he had consulted with the people, he appointed singers unto the Lord, good God Almighty, and that should praise the beauty of holiness. This means these singers ain't trying to get breakthrough. They celebrate who their God is. Let me say it again. That's why we need singers who have a revelation of who God is. The book says that they just celebrated the beauty of his holiness. They were just singing, "Lord, help me, Lord, help me, Lord, help me, Lord, help me." They were celebrating a God that they knew that he was king, he was Lord, he was sovereign. Can I get that praise one time? Let's give him a sovereign. Like, "I know who you are, God. I know too much about you. I don't doubt you." All right, hold on. Let me keep on reading. As they went up before the army and to say, "Praise the Lord, for his mercy endureth forever." Verse 22. I'm trying to get somewhere. And when they began to sing and to praise the Lord, y'all know this part, the Lord set ambushments against the children of Ammon, Moab, and Mount Seir. If I had time, I would have preached that because I think it's Seir, one of them represents shame. One of them represents shame. One of them represents shame. We're decreeing that shame gonna be defeated this go round. We ain't gonna hold our head down. We gonna be embarrassed. We gonna walk in victory, but I don't wanna do that. "Those which were come against Judah, and they were smitten." Say, "They were smitten." That means the enemy was defeated. I should stop reading here, but I want you to see some more. Go to verse 23. "For the children of Ammon and Moab stood up against the inhabitants of Mount Seir, utterly to slay and destroy them. And when they had made an end of the inhabitants of Mount Seir, everyone helped to destroy one another." Well, Mother, hold on. Everyone helped to destroy another. Your praise made your enemy turn against themselves.

This sounds crazy, but that means your sickness is going to bring you money. Well, what is that? The enemy turned on the enemy. Your money is a problem, and your health is a problem. They're going to turn on one another and end up blessing you. Ain't that crazy? All right. I'm sorry, Vera. I'm sorry. I'm really sorry. Verse 24. I almost there. Because the Lord told me to say something, and I had to read all this to get what I was saying. And when Judah came toward the watchtower in the wilderness, they looked unto the multitude, and behold, they were dead bodies. There were dead bodies fallen to the earth, and none escaped. I read all of that to get to verse 25. Because, take it off, 124. This is what he says, announce in the house for those that would receive it, those that would hear it by faith. I kid you not, I heard. And I was hearing this word all week, and I was supposed to study it, didn't study it. I heard it again just now, and so I had a chance to study it, but I still gonna announce it. He says, tell Life Worship Center, the ones that would receive you as their prophet, tell them that it's time to take the spoils. He says, this go around, we're about to spoil the enemy. Give me verse 25. Verse 25. And when Jehoshaphat and his people came to take away the spoil of them, they found among them in abundance. Who goes to war with an abundance of riches? When you go to war, you carry your sword, your slingshot, your little hammer, you know, but I mean, things to fight with. These folks took to war an abundance of both riches, precious jewels, more than they could carry.

carry away. And they were 3 days in gathering of the spoil. It was so much. For the 14 of y'all that I'm here for, what's about to hit your life gonna be so much that you're gonna need time to calculate. The book says that they spoiled them so much that they needed 3 days to, now some of y'all can't receive it. You think this just wishful thinking, but there is something about to hit your life that's coming so heavy, you're gonna need time to calculate. Now, is there anybody else beside me and Robin? I hate having to do this. Okay, I'm gonna say this one more time. Y'all force me to do things I don't wanna do. So let me do it like this. I'm not just releasing a prophetic word. I'm releasing an impartation. Oh boy. Y'all forgot what the impartation was. Prophetic, you hear from God, you say. Impartation, you have and you release. I want to announce over those that are sons and daughters attached to this anointing that as the anointing flows down the head of Aaron, down his bed, and down his garments, those of you that are attached, I decree unto you that you are about to walk into, you are into a season where you are about to spoil the enemy. Where what was laid up, glory to God, for the right, for the unjust, is about to change hands. There is a divine wealth transfer that's been ordered for the end of this year, and I don't want you to get left out. There is a transfer of abundance, a transfer of more than enough. Now I need my 17 people. I'm trying to find the 17. Or 17 might be on the stage. I don't know where they at. But can you open up your big mouth and shout, because you know it's heading in your direction. I finished.

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0: good morning life. Okay. Hallelujah. Good morning life worship center. I don't know about you, but I am glad when they said unto me, let us go into the house of the Lord this morning. You may take your seats in the presence of God. Now, I don't know if y'all know what today is. Today is Fast and Mom Sunday! Hallelujah! I don't know about you, but I feel God as soon as I walk through those doors this morning. We welcome you to this Sunday, and we hope that you are enjoying yourself thus far. We want to welcome our visitors in the house today. So if this is your first, second, or third time in the house, we want you to stand so we can acknowledge you. Is this your first, second, or third time? Hallelujah. Life Worship Center, make some noise for them. Wonderful. So on behalf of Bishop Denzel and Lady Robin Roll, we want to say thank you for worshiping with us this morning. You could have chosen any other church this morning, but thank you for choosing us this morning.
1: So for our visitors, when you came in, you would have received a ticket. Did any of our visitors get a ticket? If you have your ticket, raise it. Put it in the air. Visitors, y'all got your... See, I see one. Okay. Now we know it's summer life. And with summer life, it's just something of life that puts us in an extra generous spirit. You know what I'm talking about, right, life? That's right. Yeah. So visitors, y'all are in for a treat because now we have our Summer Life Fine Arts and Mavs Sunday raffle. So can I get that bag, please? The blessed bag. So we could shake the bag and see which one of our visitors is going to have the golden ticket of today. The golden ticket. Now, visitors, let me see those tickets again. Oh, it's plenty of tickets. Oh, Lord. Now, keep in mind, who can pick the number? Shante, you can pick it? Okay, y'all can get Shante after church. All right, and the winner, we got plenty of things, Shante. Okay, hold on. So our first winner is Kaylin Roll, invited by Kathira Thompson. Kaylin, are you here? Come on down. Come for your prize, girl. And we got about four more, so y'all hold on to them tickets. Don't get discouraged just yet. She's shaking that good. No bias. And we have Tasha, invited by Carrie Walker. Tasha, you here? I want you to know she's very happy for you. All right, let's pick that next number while she comes down, Shante. We have Cassia, invited by Shernay. Did I pronounce your name right? Come for your prize, girl. Come on. Thank you so much for coming and joining us this morning. And we have... Now, hold on. Kathira, does he need to see him? Okay. Kathira? Who invited you, Kathira? Kathira, where you at? You wrote your name in orange. The number is 980217. Kathira, you won't leave already, though. Coming in three. I'm going to wait for you. You take your time, ma'am. We are so happy that you have decided to join us today. And our last giveaway. Y'all see how good God is? We just had one golden ticket. Y'all think this a game? God is a God of abundance. Play then. We have Ariel Ramming. Ariel, are you here? Come for your, can you come for your prize? I wasn't sure if you was holding a baby. Come on down. Looking gorgeous. Thank you so much for joining us this morning. So now that our visitors are smiling and extra happy, I mean, they get that strong wind of God's presence and they get things. What a mighty God we serve. So, lifers, I will ask you now to get your phones ready. I hope you were using that time to wipe off those cameras, because guess what? It's selfie time. So I want you to find a member of the praise team of Mav's. Make sure you get a selfie as we celebrate Fine Arts and Mav's Sunday. So get up on your feet. Band, you know how we do it. Let's get up and let's have 2 minutes of fellowship time this Summer Life Sunday.

0: accidental spirit is becoming contagious. I see a whole lot of people standing up. Come on, shuffle to your seats as we have something important to share before we jump into our announcement. All right, I hope y'all got some selfies in there. Y'all had some fun, y'all got some hugs in, y'all feel rejuvenated, y'all grab some strength from someone else. Good. I see Carrie with your water jug. You came ready. We love it. So as you know, today is Fine Arts and Mavs Sunday, and we have a theme, y'all, and today's theme is spirit and truth. So you see our teams are adorned in our all white with a splash of color, because the white represents the spirit that unifies us. And the splash of color represents our gifts, our talents that come together under one spirit. So we ask you and unite in spirit as we display and celebrate these amazing gifts and talents that the Lord has blessed us with. Thank you so much for your time. Shanta, you have anything else to say before we go? So enjoy today's service, and we look forward to having an amazing service with you. And finally, before I forget, on behalf of our amazing pastors, Bishop Denzel and Lady Robin Roll, our deacons, our elders, our ministers, the entire Life family, we welcome all of you listening in on Glory 93.9, our live stream on YouTube and Facebook. Don't sit back, don't relax, but enjoy today's service. Thank you.
1: 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We are so excited to have you all here worshiping with us. Now, we do have some exciting opportunities coming up for you to re-up on life this week. 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Click the link. That's all you have to do to be a part of this exciting prayer time over Zoom at 7 p.m. tomorrow. And then this coming Wednesday, we've been for a while, but the Rima Family Experience is back. We are here on Wednesday at 7 p.m. and we will be taking communion. So please take note of that, and we hope to see you all there. And then this coming Saturday is for all of our new members who have yet to complete a members retreat. Please make sure that you get in touch with one of the members of the Members and Visitor Relations Ministry, if you haven't already done so, to make sure that you're registered and ready to go for Saturday. I promise it's going to be an amazing time to get to know the history of life, why life exists, and our mission and vision as we continue to promote this ministry and its assignment together and not scatter. Now, we do have some other exciting opportunities coming up for you to re-up on life, and we hope that you take advantage of all of them. Ladies, we're talking to you September 8th. Please join our pre-ladies ministry online Zoom Connect, Tuesday, September 8th. Please be there. Look out for the link. Invite all of the women you know, the sisters, the daughters, the godmothers, the goddaughters, the aunts, all of the women that you know. Please bring them along to this Zoom meeting as we connect, as we share, and as we continue this sisterhood that we're building in the Life Experience for some time. And we do have some exciting other opportunities coming up for you to re-up on life in our calendar, including Teen Life, which is back in session next week, Friday, September 11th. So parents, make sure that all of your teens are in attendance. 7 p.m. right here at number 18 Street. Bring all of the teens you know, from the age of 12 to as long as you feel like a teen at heart, you are welcome here to celebrate, to participate. Ministry to enjoy fellowship with the young people on Friday, September 11th. And we do have Usher and Protocol Sunday coming up next week, Sunday. So please make sure that you are here to celebrate with this ministry that continues to ensure that every time we gather together, every time we have a service, that things are in order and they are ready for you to have the most comfortable experience that you possibly can. And coming up on September 20th, there's a very special message coming in from the Ladies Ministry. We have Ladies Ministry Sunday, and you may need to prepare ahead of time for this, because guess what? The dress code is Jesus shirts, skirts, and sneakers. So make sure that you are fashionable and ready, fashionably early, that is, and ready to celebrate with our Ladies Ministry on September 20th. Mark your calendars. And make sure all the women that you know are here and in the house. And now it's celebration time! Happy birthday is extended to all of our lifers celebrating this week, but especially those of you celebrating today, the one and only Crystal Pelt. A very special happy birthday is extended to you and to all of our lifers celebrating this week, including Brianna Pinder, Kara Rowe, Shantavia Mott, Kathira Thompson, Jaden Vixamar, Jillian Duncan, Kennedy Newbold, Tiara Pierre, Charmaine Burrows, Emmanuel Fertil, Jasmine Pratt, Rosemary Thompson, Donzel DeVoe, and Taisha Sands. Happy birthday to all of our September and the last of our August babies, and may God continue to bless you with so many more beautiful years. Now, lifers, this does it for announcements, but be sure to continue to follow our social media platforms and share the content that's blessing you with others, and that's courtesy of our Fine Arts and Maz Ministries. Don't forget to keep your radios locked into Glory 93.9 FM for the best in gospel music and Christian content, and still send your testimonies in. We still want to hear and celebrate with you the great things that God is doing in your life. And this week, from the very special, amazing team of Fine Arts and Mavs, I want to say, have a light-filled week.
2: Picture it, Sicily. So we're at dance practice, and we're mulling over the theme, expressions of worship in spirit and in truth. And I had this genius idea. I thought we would, the dancers, would write down our sincere prayer to God about our current state, state of relationship with Him. Basically airing out our frustrations, the things we like, don't like, what it is that we're desiring in our lives right now. And what we would do is we would use the developing ministry here at Life Worship Center, the artificial intelligence ministry, to formulate a song. And this song is a combination of all of the prayers, and we would do it the only way, the best way the dancers know how. That's through dance. So this dance is our expression of worship in spirit and in truth.

Can you give it up for the Bastards Ministry on this side of heaven with their original song, Still I Worship? Y'all having a time this morning, or y'all having a time this morning? We're so grateful that the presence of God met us here. We came with our energy, but he came with his glory, and we're grateful. Come on, put your hands together one more time for the Lord. Can someone pass me my phone, please? I'm here for a very special purpose. I am here for... I came with a script. And when you see me come with a script, you know it's very serious business. A pleasant morning to all here gathered, members, visitors, friends, followers, countrymen. I greet in the precious name of our Lord and Savior, Jesus Christ, on this auspicious occasion. I am Minister Vera, and for a brief moment, I will be your host for the third annual installment of the Expressions of Worship Awards. This year, the Expressions of Worship Awards celebrate the privilege we have as New Covenant believers living out the prophecy in John 4:23. We no longer have to traverse great distances over many days to find the presence of God. We have the gift of his immediate response to our shouts of praise and cries of worship. God always meets us here, and we are grateful. Grateful to humbly accept the call to be true worshipers he seeks, the ones who are filled with the Spirit and not afraid to come before him authentically and unashamed. Every year, we recognize those members who make their mark in shaping the culture of worship here at Life Worship Center. While they may not be members of the Fine Arts or Mavs auxiliaries yet, their contributions go a long way to making the service we render here at Life much more fulfilling, enjoyable, and easy. And this year, we are excited to induct several new faces into this hallowed Hall of Fame on this day of our Lord, August 30th, 2026. So we begin with the Mover and Shaker Award, given to individuals who do just that, embodying the unabashed joy of the Lord. Previous winners include Lady Robin Roll, Stafford Williams, Janet Simmons, Monique Brown, and Maxineer DeVoe. Joining them, winning this year's Mover and Shaker Award is Dakara Ramsey and Papa Willis Evans. Y'all come up and receive your awards this morning. Papa, we appreciate your energy. We love to see you. We look for you in the crowd, sir. And so we are so grateful to have you with us. Pastor Dennis, you can come and take a picture with Papa Man. It only feel right. So that's a small token of our appreciation. Y'all give it up for Papa Willis. Now on to the Hands Up, Hearts Open Award. This is awarded to individuals whose expressions of worship invite others to experience the beauty of God in their sincerity and authenticity. Previous winners include Miss Kim Jan. This year, we are pleased to award the Hands Up, Hearts Open Award to Kenneth Lewis and Demetrius Bastian.

Now we move on to a new award introduced this year, the Worship While You Work Award. This individual does not allow serving in ministry to get in the way of getting their praise on. From the front of this vast space, we often see her hands going up behind the screen as a confirmation that the energy of our times of praise and worship is rippling throughout the whole room. The Worship While You Work Award goes to Bissau Miller.

Y'all can tell we're loving in this, hugging in this kind of people. All right, this year, our final award in the general category is the Standout Atmosphere Shifter. This is being awarded to a person whose individual expression of worship moves the room beyond the chair they are sitting in. The waving of her staff lights up the entire row. Previous winners include Brian Colebrook, and she has previously won the WhatsApp Warriors Award. This year's Expressions of Worship Standout Atmosphere Shifter Award is for Stephanelle Pierre Hall. Is she here? She's not here today? Where is she? She working! Come! Oh, she ain't working today. They have you off today. As they should. Stephanelle, we were trying to give it to only new people, but we say Stephanelle must get

So each year we look for members that have Mavs and praise team and dance and band potential, and we award the honorary team prizes. So this year we have an honorary praise team award, and there's an irony here that you'll see very shortly. This award is given to an individual who has supported the work of the praise team in a significant way. This award, the awardee of this honorary recognition receives fine arts and Mavs merch. They'll get a shirt, and they are officially inducted into the team. Previous awardees include Kerry Walker, who is now a member of the praise team. This year's honorary praise team member goes to the gentleman that stopped me right here. It's like, man, remind me about practice on Thursday, Kenyatta Taylor. So when you said remind me, I was like, you'll be reminded, I promise you. I promise you, you're going to be reminded today. You know when you get your jersey for joining the team? This is your jersey for joining the team. So y'all give it up for all of our expressions of worship winners this year. As you should. At this time, I'd like to invite Director Kerry Walker to join me as we beg your patience for one more moment for an extra special recognition. We finished our certificates, we finished our awards, but there was somebody who a Starbucks voucher, a t-shirt just wouldn't suffice. I get emotional, mother freeze. This individual today is being recognized as the Fine Arts and Mavs All-Star. If Minister Delton was on island, he'd be standing right beside us. This individual, what they do for all three of the ministries, Mavs, choir, dance, goes beyond what anyone will ever see. They always show up with a smile. There's a smidgen of attitude, but always with a smile. And without her, truly, truly, I wouldn't be able to do what I do. She wouldn't be able to do what she does. And Minister Delton would not be able to do what he does. So at this time, she has no idea because she helped me do the certificates. So I had to sneak behind her back. At this time, we would like to recognize this year's Fine Arts and Mavs All-Star, Anaya Danielle Rowe. And Kerry said, we need to make sure she cried. Y'all, can you give it up, stand to your feet for all our winners, but especially one Anaya Danielle Rowe. She ain't new to this. She is true to this. I know her mommy and her daddy proud. Both of y'all come for a picture. Thank you for indulging us, but here at Life, we take celebrating our members so very seriously. So we appreciate all of you for your time and for your patience. At this time, we're going to ask you to turn your attention to the screens.

0: original. I was going to say Sanctuary Choir.
1: I'm Minister Yasmin, and I'm representing the Sanctuary Choir.
0: Hi, I'm Siobhan, and I'm representing the Sanctuary Choir.
1: I am still a part of the choir because, firstly, I love singing, and I enjoy being a part of the choir because what I know choir to be is it's the first expression of you being a child of God or you being saved. Growing in church, the moment you got sold out, you joined the choir, and everybody knew just where you were when it came to God. So singing in the choir gives you an opportunity to minister to others.
0: I am a part of the Sanctuary Choir, and I enjoy singing in the choir. They would see me singing in the choir, and they would say, oh, you guys sounded great, and you know, anyone can join the choir. And so that was a form of kind of my testimony. Because them knowing me personally growing up, I was shy. So being a part of the choir, I found my boldness in Christ.
1: If you want to tap into another avenue or another way to minister to people, the choir is the perfect place for you. And then, of course, if you're an introvert like her, it gives you an opportunity to be comfortable around others, and then you don't have to worry about being at the forefront. But yet, for some reason, the right director always pulls it out of you, right?
0: Yes.
1: But the choir is just the perfect place for anybody who loves God and loves to sing or wants an opportunity to express their love for Him.
2: Hi, I'm LaShonda, and I am an alto in the best praise team on this side of heaven.
3: My name is Donzel, and I am a tenor on the most amazing praise team in the world, Life Worship Center praise team. The most important reason being awareness. The awareness of the fact that, you know, God has blessed everyone with special gifts and talents, and those gifts and talents were given to us for Him to get His glory. And mine just happened to be the gift of singing. And so that's why I'm on the praise team. And that's why I continue to serve, because He's given me the gift of singing.
2: Well, being on the praise team allows me to marry my love for music. I love all things music and being able to express myself through song. And I also have a desire to serve and to bring honor and glory to God through ministry. And so I'm able to marry those two together and have a great time. Apart from having a love for music and being disciplined, I think you have to be willing to be vulnerable. You have to be willing to surrender to God fully. And I think that was something that kind of stretched me, something that challenged me when I joined the praise team. I enjoyed singing, I enjoyed ministering, but there was a part of me that kind of held back. And the more I surrendered to God and allowed Him to just flow through me, the more that I was able to be more authentic in my praise and in my worship.
3: Worshipper, you have to be a worshipper. You know, if you're not a worshipper, it makes no sense being on a praise and worship team. So you have to be a worshipper. Two, you can't have a fear of being in front of people, whether a small crowd, medium crowd, large crowd. You can't have that fear of, you know, being in front of people. I think that two characteristics make a perfect member for the praise team.
4: For me, it's passion. I love what I do. I've tried many, many times to leave this ministry, but it's like whenever I try to, something just go like,
2: no, honestly.
4: Yeah. So for me, it's passion. That's my why. That's my purpose here.
5: And for me, this isn't my gift. So why not give it back to Him? Honestly and truly, why not give it back to Him in the space that I call my home, which is the Life Worship Center?
6: One, you absolutely need to be funny. Absolutely.
7: Into the big, I will trust you once again. And still believe.
6: And your chest absolutely has to be strong. Because we're a little tough over here, but we love each other immensely.
4: What does it take to be in this ministry? One, you have to be able to know how to dance. One. Two, you have to have the heart of God. It's more than you just having gift of dance, but you have to be able to worship through your dance. Being able to worship through dance goes beyond having the gift of dance, because we have some people here, not to out anyone, but that are not as gifted as someone else. So having the gift of dance, the passion for dance, and the ability to worship through dance.
8: What keeps me in the ministry is knowing that God gave me this gift of music for a reason. Every time I play, I know I'm not just playing an instrument, but I'm serving God, helping create an atmosphere where people can worship and have a deep connection with Him. Talent is important, but I think having the right attitude and being able to work together as a team is more important, because at the end of the day, it's all about serving God, not ourselves.
9: Knowing how kind of crucial we are to the overall worship experience, whether it's in service or through the internet, from the mics to the sounds to the visuals to the cameras, you know, just knowing you are a very important part of making sure the gospel reaches every corner of the world.
5: Yeah, yeah. Knowing that we, without Mavs, the worship experience is basically nothing. Because you could be in here and you could be praising your heart out. But that only in the four walls. Mavs is the screen, the live stream, the radio station. So we help to be God's hands extended into the world, help get the word of God outside, and we help to draw persons in.
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5: Focus.
9: Listen to this. This is the most important part. To be a Marvin, the working Mavs, you can't be thin skin.
5: You can't have a simple. We don't do that here.
9: Listen.
5: We don't do that here.
9: You have to be able to take direction.
5: Tough love, baby. Tough love.
9: Take direction to be dedicated, because you have to show up, because you have to be here and be present. In your face, but you know.
5: Oh yeah, in your face a lot. But you know, we love you.
9: Right. You know, it's with love. We can put love in the back, yeah? So,
5: Just be a little rough. But it's all love.

0: 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They lie. They lie.
1: Y'all distracting Kelly.
0: Hi! Y'all was loud. What drives me in leadership? Truthfully, the Holy Spirit. He keeps me grounded. But when I look at this dance ministry that I've been responsible over for the past almost a year now, it might be a little bit more than a year, but truthfully watching the young women and the ones that are underneath me grow in their sense of their walk with God, how they pray, how they worship, and just how they bear out hearts before God. I love each and every member of my dance team. They are all my sisters, sometimes my mother, but they are such amazing people. So I want to shout out my team because y'all are just so awesome. My newer members are Shantani, we have Al Bernique, we have Adisha. All of you came into the ministry ready and taking on exactly what we ask of you. Pouring out your spirit and pouring out your hearts in worship and contributing to the environment in which we create and dance. And I love that about y'all so much. The energy that y'all bring is just amazing. The consistency that you guys pour in, even when life is already demanding. Thank you all so much for your effort, your time that you sacrifice. And I pray that God abundantly blesses each and every one of you for the way you pour your gifts back into His ministry. So yeah, love y'all.
1: What drives me as the minister in charge of MAVS, I think it's knowing that we are a ministry that helps to shape, to help to carry and disperse the sound that is Life Worship Center. When I say sound, I don't mean like what is coming through the speakers. I don't necessarily mean that's the stream, but I mean help to carry the worship, the word, even the fellowship and the presence and spirit of God that's in the sanctuary. We are helping to shape that and to help to disperse that throughout the world. There's a person that may never step foot in Life Worship Center, but however may be impacted by a clip that we put online, may see a Facebook post. And one of the things that brings me joy is someone typing or saying on a post how they could feel the presence of God through a clip. The thing that drives me most is the amazing people that I get to lead each and every service, each and every day actually. My amazing team that is MAVS, to say I lead them, probably an understatement. We serve together, and I am so grateful for them. An amazing group of people that have moved from just being team members to family, to the smallest details of just showing up for each other. David graduated preschool earlier in June, and Pastor Denzel and Reverend Dwayne had no seat to sit. They wanted to sit along with the family. There was no space, really, because majority of MAVS was there celebrating David along with Julie and myself. There have been times of death where we have lost, where members of MAVS have lost family members, and I would go as a minister to show support and get there and meet MAVS people already there just to show up and show our support for fellow MAVS members. So it's those kind of things that continue to drive me as a MAVS leader. Doors of MAVS are open if you want to join. I let you know now, I don't necessarily control the buzzer to let people in. Controls the buzzer. I know, for example, I know Techie wanted to join for years. They didn't let Techie in. However, Talia Grace is now our newest member of MAVS, and she's making strides daily, and the progress is there as she is getting more acclimated to the soundboard. But it's those kind of things, especially this team that I lead, and just having the honor and the privilege to serve with great leaders like Pastor Denzel, and serving the great people of Life Worship Center.
2: Seeing the drastic change in the sound of Life Worship Center, I can remember us having a conversation, me and Pastor Denzel, about the sound of Life Worship Center and how the sound needs to change. We need to raise the bar when it comes to the sound in Life Worship Center. The house needs a shaking when it comes to the sound. Honestly and truly, that drives me, that gives me that extra push, because sometimes even in service, I am being pushed to raise the sound even higher. During the week, In my conversation sometimes with Minister Delton, we talk about the sound of Life Worship Center. Even if it goes down the chords, movements, just to make sure that the sound is cultivated. Man, I am internally, externally grateful for these young men. We buck heads sometimes. We agree to disagree. We sometimes it's a little more than the average, but their willingness to show up, their willingness to share ideas, their willingness to express, to worship through their instruments is, I can't explain it. Like, it's so mind-blowing. We have a treat for y'all today. I know, it's something new. Something new, we haven't done this before. It's a surprise, Minister Vera, if you're hearing this now, it's a surprise. It's a surprise to everyone, actually. So, do enjoy, and I hope you enjoy, and be blessed as we minister.
0: What drives me in ministry is the people that God sends to our various auxiliaries, the people who commit their time, commit their giftings to serving in this ministry. I think, above all things, they drive me. When I don't want to come, when I don't want to show up, just don't have it, when it's been a long day, I'm going to get up because of the people. And I think leading the fine arts ministry at Life Worship Center has taught me in new ways how to express the love of God. I love the people in my ministry, but they may not realize it every time we meet. They may not feel it every time I send a message or have to give a reminder, but I love the people in my ministry, praise team members. Our praise team has seen immense change and growth in the last couple of years. And to every member that stuck it out through the challenging times, through us knowing exactly what was going on and us really not having a clue what was going on, I love them. My band

0: Good morning, Life Worship Center. Hi, guys. Everybody looking so lovely. Hold on for the track, Kenzie. Because, I mean, Kervin, hold on for the track, because they think we're coming up here to sing. They ain't coming up here to sing, and we're going to be very short. And we're coming up here to worship. That's okay for a little bit? That's okay. So,
1: hallelujah.
0: Like I said in the video, Minister Vero, we have a treat. Minister Vero wanted us to put together big band arrangement, and she wanted us to do all kind of fancy stuff. And we're talking to the band. I told him, I say, man, if the theme for this year is spirit and truth and expressions of worship, every Sunday y'all come and y'all see us behind these instruments, and you know, that's like it. And I feel as if there's always more to us than just behind those instruments. So, if y'all know the tune, sing along and be blessed.

0: Give it up for Jodeci. 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That was amazing. Come on, clap for these brothers. Man. Lord. That, wow. I did not see that coming. That boy good. That boy good. Lord, shoot. I didn't know what to do. Oh man, this has been an amazing, amazing day today thus far. Just awesome. Let me double back a little bit. The dance team danced to their own song, baby. Like they danced to their own song, baby. Like we don't want y'all's song, we can do our own song. We can write our own song and dance to our own song. Play with Naka. It's that was so good. The whole worship and experience, it was just phenomenal. I mean, glory to God. When I gotta go on the road, whenever I get an invitation anywhere, the praise team is never asked to come. They're mandated to come. So it's automatic. If somebody invites me and I accept, right away, Minister will send the note over to Minister Vera, and there's never a question, and I never have to worry about whether they prayed up, whether they ready, whether they organized. I will always have a praise team. Maybe I'm doing a filling on a Saturday, do whatever I'm doing, they're going to be there. Many of you don't see it. It's not just on Sundays that they function. They function whenever I go, wherever I go. And we don't celebrate them enough. I wish we could have put all them on salary. I really wish we could. Sit down. But I promise you, the day is going to come where there's going to be more of them on full-time salary than not. I promise you, they're going to come. Amen. Y'all just pray and lead worship. Just lead worship and stay in that place. Because, you know, when worship was first formalized by way of the tabernacle, by way of the temple, the worship team was full-time in ministry. Their job was just always be consecrated, always be before the presence of God. And to ensure that there was an expectation that whenever worship took place, God manifested. A consistent expectation. And they doing it, and they're bringing the presence of God and invoking his presence, and they doing it part-time. Imagine when they get full-time. When it's what they're doing. Lord, excited about it. Whole church, all of life, please, visitors, if you're here, you've been blessed by them too. Stand to your feet and celebrate our worship ministry. All of our worship ministry, everybody that's in there. Come on, let's celebrate them better than that. Come on, clap for them. We appreciate y'all. We appreciate y'all so much, so much. And then these people, I do them bad. I rout them a lot. I fuss them a lot. I get on them a lot. Last week Sunday, I felt so bad. Because on Sunday, I said to Rashad, Vania, somebody's there. I was like, Janelle, somebody was there. I said, man, y'all did so good. I know Delton ain't here, but y'all did an amazing job. But what happened with that thing? I mean, come on, man. So right out of that, y'all did good. I gone into my row, because I'm learning now to celebrate. So usually when I know I go row, I celebrate you fast, and then I go for the juggler. But they're doing a masterful job, and Delton sent video from boat. Lord Jesus. What a time. No man, clap for Miles better than that. Miles doing good. Excellent. All right, I want you, let's I know we've gone quite a bit and we had a lot more to go. There is a trophy that is to be awarded today. Hold on. I've been doing church for a long time. That trophy ain't gained until after I preached. That ain't happen until after I preach. Y'all ain't gonna mess up the spirit inside of you. You know, it was amazing to me on Wednesday. I don't know who it was. I don't know who it was, but Marisha said to the women, "Them, just make sure the men don't win." I'm like, what are we doing? What are we doing? We was, y'all talking about equal opportunity. It wasn't just another ministry in church. It was just ministries in church. Different ministries. But all of a sudden, they start to gang up, just make sure, beat the man, beat the man, beat the man. I mean, the more we do to try to elevate the women, to give them a, I mean, we work with them, we support them, but they come together and they say, beat the men, beat the men. What we do, we ain't doing nothing. We feed them. They give us candy and chip, trying to give us diabetes and pressure. They try to kill us. I mean, huh? And what? And hot soda. That's what they give us. They give us hot soda, chip, and candy. We give them hot food. They give us hot soda. We give them hot food. And they still trying to gang up on us. But it's okay. It's okay. And gentlemen, it's all right. We know who win tonight. Now, what's going to happen? Somebody else can win the table. They can say somebody's at a better table than us. Why are we going to fight that? That's right. You ever hear Michael Jordan fighting when they say, who's the greatest basketball player ever? John, they never fight with nobody. Y'all go ahead, y'all go around. So y'all go ahead and y'all go win the table. Y'all go win whatever y'all want to win. The men know. Who? Sorry? If I have to swallow those words, we have won. We know we've won. It doesn't matter. So y'all get the trophy. Y'all get the table. Whatever y'all get, it don't matter to us. No, we. I am so. We talked to ourselves on Wednesday night. I said, gentlemen, they gonna rob us. We ain't gonna win. No, I told them that. Did I not tell them on Wednesday? I said to them on Wednesday, gentlemen, we ain't gonna win, but we let them go ahead and let them feel proud. You know, we know who's losers, we know who's winners. All right. And do y'all want us to feed y'all again? Y'all hungry? I got a birthday girl today. Come on, birthday girl. I got one birthday girl. Anybody has birthday today? Oh, I thought it was only one. Whoa, whoa, whoa. Whoa, whoa, whoa, whoa. No, I didn't see that coming. Hold on. Your birthday today, senior man? Who you come with?
1: Kenny's.
0: With who? With Kenny's? What you is to Kenny's? What's she is to you? That's your mommy? Anybody today? I really thought I only had one today. I see you halfway up, baby girl. Why are you standing up there? Your birthday today, ma'am? On Thursday. Happy birthday. That's motto. You a visitor? No, you're not a visitor. Who is it? Hey, we talked about you this week. Me and Moby's talking about you this week. What are you saying? I feel like I see you in a long time. You haven't been here in a long time, right? No. And you come here for your birthday to get money.
2: No.
0: No, but I'm telling you, no, I see you come here to get. I just see you on your birthday and you go to get money. Come on, good. I can go on so good. I remember. I didn't make another

0: Let me see that guy's up with this. What's your name? What's the guy's name? Keon. Keon. Happy birthday.
1: Thank you.
0: Baby Anna. Say your name properly, please.
1: Baby Anna.
0: I want to say Baby Anna. That's good. Baby Anna, God bless you. Yeah. Crystal, stop me early. I'm my birthday pastor. The Lord bless you. My boy, day, come again. My boy,
2: day, come again.
0: Happy birthday, my brother.
1: Thank you.
0: I trust you a little bit. How old are you? Oh yeah, you got it. Excellent. Happy birthday, buddy. All right, everybody's birthday today. Happy birthday. All right, everybody good? Excellent. Let's get ready to give. We let's try to see if we can get there quickly. I need to release this word today, and I'm gonna walk through it. See how far I get in it. Today is our Harvest Sunday. I don't know how many of you are prepared. Remember that we do our harvest seed today. I am so excited to report that the blocks are going up now. We're going up higher.
2: Oh my God.
0: So I don't know when our next scheduled prayer is on the site. When's the next one scheduled? Huh? Let's go next week. Let's go next week. We can go back on the site next week. So tomorrow we on Zoom, and then the next week we heading out to South Beach again to cover the grounds. I want you to give me the 23rd Psalms that we know, Psalm that we know very well. But I want to go there, and let's go there in the Passion Translation. And I want us to give one on this truth. Thank you, Alan.

I was laughing. Fira, in every practice, let's just be mad. If let's just be mad in every practice. Huh? I mean, like every clip of practice with let's just, he's on it. Like every clip, like he's be mad. We just do let's just, because let's just don't be mad. Why he's be mad in practice? That's why you're mad? You do like this. Listen to this. Every video. Watch it. Watch this after. I said, why the boy cross? I said, Robbie, why are you mad? All right. You happy today? Psalm 23 in the Passion Translation. I need you to see this. It's making you. He's more than you. Okay. Psalm 23, verse 1. One man, it's still. Let's read this, everybody. Everybody, ready, read. Man, read that one more time. One more time, read it. All right, we can read it this time, and we can read on. Here we go, read it. Yahweh is my best friend and my shepherd. I always have more than enough. That's it, that's it, that's all I want. Yahweh is my best friend and my shepherd. That means the shepherd is the one who leads me, but because he's my best friend, he can always see me straight. He is obligated as my shepherd to protect me and provide for me, but not only is my shepherd, he's my best friend. So I know I'm straight. Why do I say a word before we give? The Bible says whatsoever is done outside of faith is what? Whatever is done outside of faith is sin, Romans 14 and 23. Faith comes by what? Adhering by the word of God. And so we always give you a word before you give to direct and to jumpstart your faith so that you don't give in fear, you don't give under constraint, but you give in faith. Because any gift that's not given in faith, according to the word sin in that text, is the word hamasha. It means that it misses the mark. Say amen to that. You cannot afford to be tithing, to be given in church, to be sown in church, and it missing. Okay, my money is too important to me. I even am being deep. My money is too important to me for me to be given and missing. Turn to your neighbor, tell him, I tithe too much to give and miss. Somebody can get offended by that, but it is what it is. A lot of us grew up in church and we've given, and never saw nothing come back. And that's not what the scripture says. The scripture says it's supposed to bring a harvest. And I found that it doesn't bring the harvest because we're not doing it in faith. But no, we're going to do this in faith. So here's the faith that we're standing upon this morning. We're believing God that he is our best friend. He is our shepherd. And we always have more than enough. We didn't do the reminder. I don't think we did. But those who are sowing the harvest seed, what is the harvest seed for those who are visiting? God gave it to us like this as now next month. Is going to make a year that we've been doing this. We've been sowing a sacrificial seed into the building in South Beach once a month. Once a month. We don't do no fundraisers. It's the one thing we do. We just sow once a month in the building program. Some fundraiser may come down the road, but it ain't coming. I ain't about to follow fashion. I can do what the Lord say. And so we've been following him, and the building keep on going up. So we're trusting him. Amen. All right. So those of you that want to join us, some people have committed to $1,000 every month. Some people, I have committed, Robin and I have committed to $5,000 every month. When we did it, do you have it? No, we just believe God for it. And there's not been a month where we've not had our $5,000 every single month. And we give God praise for that. Hallelujah. You got to speak where you want to be. Amen. Some people are doing 500, some are doing 100, whatever that harvest seed is. If you have a harvest seed ready to sow today, now here's what we want to make sure you understand. We don't give to be seen. So we don't take our tithe and call it harvest seed. That's pride. That's wanting to be seen and acknowledged. So if you're not prepared for harvest seed, it's okay. It's fine. This is not for show.
It's as you have made a covenant with God, a commitment with God, and you feel an agreement in your spirit to follow us in this regard. Those who are giving Harvest Seed, please rest on your feet, whether online or whether by way of giving in the house. Please stand as we prepare. Yes. Yes. Hallelujah. My soul says. Father, I pray for these who are giving the seed, those in the room and those online. Thank you, God, that you promised to give seed to the sower, bread to the eater. And as we sow, God, you told me to sanctify these ones, to sanctify them as they give. And you would ensure that they would always have seed to sow, that they will not run out, that they will always be giving from a place of increase. So we command the blessing. And I pray for those who have been desiring to do this. There have been so many that have called me over this time and have been able to sow their seed. And I pray for more who are wanting to, give on this level but are not there as yet. I pray for increase, that they are going to join this line real soon. Real soon. We speed it over their life now, and we bless the seed. We bless the sower. In Jesus' mighty name, amen and amen. Clap for those that are giving. Come on, put it on the altar or touch the altar with your phone like me.

tithe, get your offering, get your pastoral seed together as we get ready to give. God bless you. Thank you so much. Thank you, man. Thank you, bro. I had a member who called me and said, man, I was believing God for a sale because I want to give my $1,000. And she said, I think two contracts came in, and they called me to their office to come collect their $1,000 or show their $1,000. Glory to God. Isn't that amazing? Yeah. And I'm telling you, we ain't going to fuss nobody. We ain't twisting nobody's arm. It's going to be by faith. We're going to get that building finished. We're going to be in there in January. I don't care what they say. We're going to be in there. And we ain't going to have to come to church in our work clothes. We're going to make sure it's decent. It's going to be decent. Hallelujah. Amen. All right, let's get ready. You ready to give? Excellent. Once you're ready, rest on your feet.

Uta bahanzi la kuta braha. Oh my. Come what may. Get still. Those of you who know it, come on, help me sing it. Come on. Come on, sing.

Come on, let's do it. As I return the tithe, come on, I am establishing. Come on. I declare that expansion, increase, and overflow is upon me. My tithe is rebuking the devourer and is opening for me the windows of heaven. Give God a shout, every tither. Hallelujah. Lift your offering up. Come on, let's go. As I give my offering, I am establishing that I am a worshiper. I am declaring that this week I will have favor with men. I believe that my offering is positioning me for divine collisions with persons commanded by God to bless and favor me. Every offering giver, come on, shout on that. Pastoral seed lifted up. As I give to the servant of God, I am establishing my value for the one that releases impartation into my life. I believe that as I give to my man of God, God is supplying every need that exists in my life and that I am positioned for the promised reward. Come on, shout right there. Hallelujah. Let me say something right here, on the pastoral seed. Y'all know I sow into Dr. Bill Winston and being covenanted with him. I don't know if I told this yet, but this month is the IFC. September is IFC, International Faith Conference, and your pastor's being featured in their magazine this month. Isn't that amazing? Couple of y'all ain't clap. That's good. So what? All right. I know my feelings. Yeah, we got like a 3-page article in their magazine. So we give God praise for that. So Robert, we're going to Chicago in 2 weeks. 2 weeks. We're going to Chicago for the conference. We're gonna be there. So any of y'all who want to come, let's go. Let's go Chicago. What? Because chicken in the car can't go. That's the way you spell what? We can't spell Chicago, all right? So we go. So we going to Chicago on the 13th. We can be in church. Y'all don't be crazy. We can be in church. We leaving from here to go to the airport. All right. So we're gonna be on the 13th. And we heading over to Chicago. So those who want to come along for real, because let me say this: I don't pastor a broke church. I have members in this church, and I hope y'all respond properly, who don't need 8 months to plan a trip. Man, where I trying to find my right folks now. Hold on. I gonna say this loud and strong. I got members who can make up their mind today. They're gonna be in Dubai by the end of September, and they'll be in Dubai at the end of September. Where are those members at, man? You better speak. Listen. I can say this, I don't care who get mad. Some months ago, two years ago, I wasn't where I am yet. I wasn't there. Apparently, they didn't tell Robin that I wasn't there. I was not there, but nobody told my wife. So the week before our wedding anniversary, 2 years ago, she said, I wanna go to Vegas. And I was like, I wanna go to the moon. Everybody wants something, so life goes on. And this is the week before anniversary. She said, no, I'm serious. Let's go to Vegas. I said, boo, you don't plan Vegas like that. You gotta get your mind together, get yourself together, get your money together. And I told you, I said it. We wasn't rolling like that. No, we wasn't nowhere. Actually, we was far from that. That was there, and we. And she said, let's go, and guess what we did? The next week, we was out of here, and we ain't staying in no $80 hotel. I too big for that. So we was in one high-end hotel. We was on the very, very, very, very, very high in the hotel. And they lied to me, told me that the rooms were very cheap. And when we was getting ready to leave, they slide the receipt under the door. The Holy Ghost say, don't look. Holy Ghost say, don't look. Holy Ghost say, don't look. And I did not listen to those. I look at that, and they leave. All my belly start hurting, I guess. But anyway, I should have told that part of the story. What part of the story I want to tell? The part of the story is that we ain't got a plan. We can just do it. We're going to be so blessed and so favored, we're going to be able to do it. Let's do our last declaration. This one is for all of us that are giving. Ready, go. As I give today in faith. Right. Come on.

Shout! All right, so here's what's going to happen. The usher is about to serve you. The choir is about to bless you. All right, so usher's going to serve, choir going to bless, and then they come back to preach. I see them all lined up. I'm scared. This is going to be amazing. All right, so you may take your seats as the usher serve you, and then the choir going to bless us, and then they come back.

Come on, clap your hands for the choir once again. Just thank you so much. God bless you, Lystra. Thank you, sir. Ephesians chapter 6, verse number 10. And we're going to read in the Passion Translation. Mm-hmm.

I want you to see this in the Passion Translation, because it makes it come alive a lot more. Actually, just to conserve some time, my reader, give me that in the King James, just how it opens, Ephesians 6 and 10, right? Before I go to the Passion. King James, Ephesians 6 and 10. Oh, my. Please.

0: All right, let me try to get it then.
1: Sorry, sir.
0: Okay.
1: Ready? Finally, my brethren, be strong in the Lord and in the power of his might.
0: Okay, so we kind of know where this is going. Finish the verse. Finally, my brethren. Go again.
1: Finally, my brethren, be strong in the Lord and in the power of his might.
0: Go ahead.
1: Put on the whole armor of God that ye may be able to stand against the wiles of the devil.
0: I'm reading this in the Passion because we are so familiar with this text that we can miss the finally, my brethren. It's very easy to miss. So watch how the Passion says it to make sure we don't miss it. Now, my beloved ones, I have saved these most important truths for the last. See, it's so easy to miss it with finally, my brethren, that you just think that's just an opening clause and you miss the value of it. What he is saying now, I didn't say all that, but what I'm about to say now, don't miss this. What I'm about to give you now, Sister Virgie, it is paramount to everything that I've said prior to that. He says, be supernaturally infused with strength through your life union with the Lord Jesus. Stand victorious with the force of his explosive power flowing in and through you. Put on God's complete set of armor provided for us so that you will be protected as you fight against the evil strategies of the accuser. Verse 12, let's read. Ready? Read.
1: Hand-to-hand combat is not with human beings.
0: Stop fighting people. Turn to your neighbor and help me preach and tell them, people ain't your problem. Oh, Lord Jesus. Turn to your next neighbor. They don't believe what you just said. Turn to your next neighbor. Tell them, say, people ain't your problem. So tell them, stop fighting them. Ooh. People, God, do I have time to preach this morning? People are not your problem. You having marital issues, your problem ain't your spouse. Come here, Denzel. Come on, talk good. Whatever's going on in your marriage, your problem ain't your spouse. It ain't your Bob that, it ain't your job, your boss that hate. Not, I say Bob. I was trying to say job and boss at the same time. I say Bob. It ain't, the two of them. Yep, I hope your boss ain't named Bob. It ain't your boss that holding you back. This is not a natural fact. Why are you still cutting the fool on the job? Why are you still carrying on like that in the house? They ain't your problem. Your hand-to-hand combat is not with human beings. Whenever you find yourself fighting a human, pull back. Whenever you find yourself fighting a human, pull back. You in the wrong fight. But with the highest principalities and authorities operating in rebellion under the heavenly realms. For they are a powerful class of demon gods and evil spirits that hold this dark world in bondage. There is a dumb devil that don't want you to hear this, but he being exposed today. I'm going to take my time and walk heavy wherever I stop today. We're going to pick up next week because we need to get this. And too often we say, this ain't for Sunday morning. This for Sunday morning. Because a lot of us in warfare, in fights with the devil and don't know what to do, don't know what's happening, and constantly lose it because fighting people. I'm going to read that again. Verse 12. No, we're going to read it together. Verse 12. Everybody, ready, read.
1: Hand-to-hand combat is not with human beings, but with the highest principalities and authorities operating in rebellion under heavenly realms.
2: Read.
1: For they are a powerful class of demon gods and evil spirits that hold this dark world in bondage.
0: Verse 13, let's go.
1: Because of this, you must wear all the armor that God provides, so you are protected as you confront the slanderer. For you are destined for all things. Woo! And will rise victorious.
0: Oh my God, for you are destined for all things, and you will rise victorious. Before I go into this word, those of you that are visiting with us, what's about to happen may seem strange to you. In the book of 1 Corinthians chapter 14, it says, I will pray in the spirit. I will pray with understanding. The Bible says, Jude chapter 1 verse 20, is only one chapter in Jude. He said, building up yourself in your most holy faith, praying in the Holy Ghost. Your Bible says in Romans 8 and 26, you don't know what to pray for, but the Spirit will make intercession for you. Back in Romans, 1 Corinthians chapter 14, he says, when a man prayeth in the spirit, he speaketh not to man, but he speaketh to God. In English, he will make no sense, but in the heavenlies, he's speaking mysteries unto God. We're about to pray in the Holy Ghost for the next 60 seconds, because we're about to move into war this morning, and the enemy wants you to fall asleep, wants you to get distracted, wants you to look at your clock and say, it's too late, I ain't got time for this, but we got to break this thing up, because this word got to go forth. I need you now, those of you that are filled with the Holy Ghost, that pray in tongues, do it now. If not, just say Jesus. Just say hallelujah. But come on, let's pray. Pray. Pray in the Holy Ghost. I need the sound. We got to break the ground up. We got to break the ground up. Come on, worship team. Come on, choir. Come on, dancers. Come on, help me push through. Hallelujah. Now give God praise for what he's about to speak in the room today. Come on, give him a praise right there. Take your seat to the left and to the right. Tell them welcome to the life experience. Turn around, tell somebody welcome to the life experience, and let's go together. Now, I want to say to you, I'm going to start saying this every Sunday. Because I believe visitors sometimes don't think we know what they know. Let me liberate our visitors now. Let me tell you and show you that we smart. We's been here long. That's the next one. We does be in here long. You ain't the only person who noticed that. We have been noticing that now for 17 years almost. That's what we do here. We take our time for church. Now, there once was a time when you know you used to go to church Sunday morning and Sunday night. There was a time when you used to go to church for Sunday school. And then the wine worship. And then Sunday night. We just, the Nassau shop, we is all the shops in Bay Street, roll into one. Y'all remember the Nassau shop? Y'all too young. We the Nassau shop. We roll it all into one. So we have Sunday school, divine worship, and Sunday night service all in one. Amen. We even give you all youth meeting, we even give you a prize and all. All right? So all that roll into one. Print, we didn't get to get you a prayer for hurricane. You was about the hurricane that prayer. I know, I could feel that. You was about to mash that right up. Amen. Just be ready for next week. We ain't got to find a way for next week. Sam, you straight, eh? Where Sam is? Hurricane prayer? Princess got you. Yeah. Amen. Amen. See how good God is? Amen. We need that. But let's go on for, this has been now, what, 3 months of no hurricane activity in this country? Can we give God a praise for that? Hallelujah. After Dorian hit this country, the Lord spoke to this church and said, never again allow a hurricane season to catch you off guard. So from Dorian hit,

0: being with us for Katira's birthday. I don't know if she told you, but her birthday is also next week. And the week after that, and the week after. God bless you. We take your seats. Glad to have you. Thank you so much for coming. All right. So let's begin where we have been beginning. We're going to continue looking at evangelism, but we're going to turn the corner a little bit on you. Matthew 12, verse 30 in the Message translation. It's crazy how it's worded. Read it for me, please. What does it say?
1: This is war, and there is no neutral ground. If you're not on my side, you're the enemy. If you're not helping, you're making things worse.
0: Now, this is interesting for those of us that are new schoolers with our Bible study. New schoolers, most of our translations is on our phone. I'm an old schooler, and now a new schooler, but I am one of them who got like 9, 10 Bibles that I own with different versions. So I go from version to version, but now we got it on our cell phone. And those of you that that have entered into that kind of study, typically, Marisha, the Message Bible usually gives you a softer, sweeter message. You read the King James and it's hot. It's like strong. But you read the Message and it's violence playing. You have violence in the background. You can see flowers. It's usually nice and cute. Not this time. For some reason, in this text, Message chose violence. Because, I mean, if just prove my point for me. Read it in the King James. King James ain't, that Jimmy usually is the one who hot. Jimmy, James? Right. We's friends. Jimmy usually hard, but this time, what Jimmy say?
1: He that is not with me is against me.
0: I mean, it ain't like in your chest like that. Message comes out and says, this is war. Why Message so violent? And in order to understand this crystal, we got to double back to verse number 28. See, we've been dealing with this scripture for 25 weeks and looking solely at verse 30 with intent, because I knew it was going to come a time, open this up, to now put it in its setting to see the context upon which Jesus said this. So look at verse 28 for me, and then it can help you understand why all this violence in verse 30. Go for me, Vera.
1: But if it is by God's power that I am sending the evil spirits packing, then God's kingdom is here for sure.
0: Mm-hmm.
1: How in the world do you think it's possible in broad daylight to enter the house of an awake, able-bodied man and walk off with his possessions unless you tie him up first? Tie him up, though, and you can clean him out.
0: Let me kind of capture this so y'all can understand it. Y'all go read it later. Jesus, in effect, is saying, for me to put someone from darkness to light, I got to bind up the devil. Now, I know people don't like that term, bind up the devil, but I'm just putting it in language so we can understand it. Jesus says, in order for God's kingdom to be established anywhere, Satan's kingdom has to first come down. One more again. In order for God's kingdom to be established anywhere, Satan's kingdom must be brought down. Whenever there is an unbeliever, that's a place where Satan's kingdom is established. And so if you want to bring that unbeliever into the kingdom, you got to first bring Satan's kingdom down so that God's kingdom can be established. I deleted this portion out of my notes because I said, you ain't gonna have plenty of time, because Alan, I didn't know he's gonna sing, but it's gonna be a lot of things happening this morning. So I was editing my notes and cutting things out. So I just need one person to say it, then I can say it. One of the worst things that we could do is to get comfortable in an environment of mixture. Mixture is dangerous. God don't like mixture. Revelation chapter 3 says, he says, be hot or be cold. Don't be lukewarm. Where are you getting that from? I'm getting it from here.

people who are introducing the kingdom of God in an environment where the kingdom of Satan is still standing tall. So now you got both kingdoms coexisting. That's mixture, preach Denzel. There are people who are joining the church, but Satan's kingdom is still high in their life. I'm supposed to stay with my notes. Evangelism has been reduced to passing out a tract, distributing a picture of the pastor and his wife, and saying, come visit my church. Giving away food and clothing. That's ministry. That's what evangelism is being reduced to. And so we do those things, and people come and they join the church, and you got a room full of people where Satan's kingdom is established in their life. I said this some years ago when I preached this, this point here. Don't ever go into a new environment without tearing down the enemy's kingdom. I'm going to say it again. Don't you ever, you can't take that kind of risk. If you move into a new apartment, tear that thing down first. Preach Denzel. If you move in on a new job, tear that thing down in that cubicle first. Preach, son. If you getting a second-hand car, you got to take down Satan's kingdom because you don't know what happened in that car before you got there. I know of churches where the spirit of adultery has been passed down from generation to generation because five pastors ago, he was, oh God, don't say it like that. Say it a nice way. I was going to say it. He struggled under that spirit. I was going to say he was a hoe. But he struggled under that spirit. And then the one that came after him, they struggled under that spirit. And then one that came after them struggled. They said, okay, no, we got us a new man, an anointed man of God. He coming now, he anointed. And every one of them were anointed, but they didn't pull that system down. And if you don't pull that thing down, you're going to be fighting with two systems in place. And God says, wherever I see two systems, I spit it out of my mouth. So, this is war. So verse 30 says, this is war. You don't walk into something new and just start going. You can't do that. When you get you a new boo. Preach, sir. When you get a new dude, when you get a new girl, you gotta pull them stuff down, boo-boo. I ain't care how you get mad at me. You don't, but you getting married and you, that stuff's still up in their life. You walking down the aisle with him on your hand. And you don't realize that it ain't just him on your hand? It's all them systems that over his head that ain't never get broken down. And you don't realize you married his daddy's rage. You married his mommy's insecurities. Preach, Denzel. You marry his great grammy bad ways. You walk into a kingdom and you ain't pull that old stuff down. No. And don't sleep some stuff in. You got to come down too. So before you walk down the aisle, the two you all need to get together and say, Lord, now show us, God, what needs to be broken, what needs to be canceled, because we ain't going to walk in this thing with that old stuff. Denzel, you preaching good, boy. Marisha, you stirred this thing up last week, and boy, we can't get out of this now. He says, whenever you get serious about gathering, what you are actually doing is declaring war against the kingdom of darkness. And this, then, will always result in demonic opposition.
I need to drive this point home, especially for Life Worship Center, because of where we are in this church. Chester, I don't think Life Worship Center has never been in Saints Grill the way we are now. We all in the face. We're seeing men upon men come into Bible study. We're seeing an evangelism push that we ain't never seen before. We're seeing a house that has killed cancer. I don't know where y'all go to church because y'all sleeping. I don't know where y'all at. We're seeing a push for kingdompreneurship. We're seeing a building being built where people getting saved on the construction site. I want to say this. I'm going to say it off the stream, please, because I don't want nobody to hear this the wrong way. So just pause the stream for...

0: and believe that the devil has given you a round of applause. Are you hearing what I'm saying? When you have this kind of impact that you're making, and the crazy part is, we're just getting started. When you're making this level of impact, know that warfare is attached to this. Let me show you how crazy this is. Let me give you one example. Go to Acts 13, verse 6 to verse 8. I can't pronounce these words. So let Vera pronounce them.
1: Which version, sir?
0: TPT. Go.
1: From there, they crossed the island as far as Paphos.
0: There you go.
1: Where they encountered a Jewish false prophet, a sorcerer named Elymas.
0: I believe you.
1: Who also went by the name of Son of Jesus.
0: The King James says Bar-Jesus.
1: Bar-Jesus.
0: Right.
1: He had gained influence as the spiritual advisor to the regional governor, Sergius Paulus.
0: He is a sorcerer, but he gained influence over the governor. Y'all got to see this now. He's doing witchcraft, but he got influence over the governor. Keep on reading.
1: Considered by many to be a wise and intelligent leader.
0: Right.
1: The governor requested a meeting with Barnabas and Saul because he wanted to hear the message of God's word.
0: So the person who runs the city says, I want to get this word from Paul and Barnabas. I want to hear what they're preaching. What happens, verse 8?
1: But Elymas, whose name means sorcerer, stood up against them and tried to prevent the governor from believing their message.
0: You got to understand that when you're moving on this level of impact and influence, when people listening to this, when the name of this church is getting in rooms that I never got in before, when your name is getting in places where you never got before, understand that there is an Elymas there somewhere. There is a sorcerer. There's spiritual wickedness in high places that is going to prevent you from ever penetrating into that system. When you read your Bible, Lord God, Denzel, calm down, you're teaching. When you read your Bible, you'll find out that it was this encounter. You ready for Sunday school? It was this encounter that caused John Mark to say, I go on. If you remember this little Bible now, if you in this right after the church at Antioch had just sent out Paul and Barnabas. And they grabbed John Mark because John Mark was Barnabas' little cousin. So you say, man, bring cuz. This is another case where you bring your family and it causes you problems. Barnabas should have talked to Abraham. Leave your family alone. He going to fool around and bring Lot. And you know what happened to Abram. Now here come Barnabas. Say, come on, John Mark, let's go. You got to watch, Lord God. You got to know how to love people, but know that they ain't ready for where you're going. You can't take everybody on your journey. I love you. I appreciate you. But for where I am now, you ain't ready for the shift. I know it ain't it. I don't like you no more. Denzel, you change. Yes. Don't fix it. Oh, you, Michelle, you different. That's absolutely correct. You think you better than us now. No, you think I better than you. Use my people. You just exposing what in your bad mind. Go back, Denzel. Go back. All right. So the text, when you read up in Acts 13, you see what happened here. And the Bible says, right after this moment, when you read the text, you find out that John, Mark say, I gone. Because everybody can't handle warfare. Everybody ain't ready for war. So understand this. The moment you decide to make a difference, you send off an alarm in hell. The moment you say, I change it. How many of you can tell the truth that when you was in sin, money came easier? Those who can tell the truth, they ain't gonna tell the truth. How many of you could be honest and say, having a good time wasn't this hard when you was in sin? It's like good time came and found you. Hallelujah. You ain't had to say, man, I'm so bored, I ain't got nothing to do. You always have things to do. Now you save living for Jesus. You save now, so you got you. Let me find one scripture here in your Bible. Hmm. 8:30, you in pajamas. You don't know the last time you see the 11 o'clock news. You don't know the last time. Knock right out. Once you start doing it right, warfare comes. Once you start doing it right, warfare comes. I'm going to say it again. Once you start doing it right, warfare comes. Warfare don't mean you're off. It means you're on. Stop letting carnal people saying, oh, the reason why you're going through so much, you must be doing something wrong. No, you're doing something right. Ask Job. They was convinced Job was whoring like them. Job wasn't doing nothing wrong. He was doing everything right. Glory to God. But when you are on an assignment for God and doing things right, you will always attract all the demons of hell. They will see what you're doing and come to try to break it up. Hence, your Bible says, do not be ignorant to Satan's devices. Are y'all still here? Can I go a little bit more? All right. I think I'm going to skip that section. Let me just throw this in for a reminder now, because I won't stay in this evangelism, but I won't stay in your chest at the same time. I won't cover both areas. Paul goes there, and he's getting influence on the governor, and the devil takes an agent to disrupt what Paul is endeavoring to do. Now, hear what I'm saying here. I want to drive this home and pass this real fast. Remember, our days of planting seed is over. Please say that. Say, our days of planting seeds is over. I know our days should have been our over, but it's over felt good just now. Now, what do I mean? Let me tell you. I grew up in an environment of evangelism where when you go out on the street and you tell somebody God loved them, you sow the seed. When you go down the next door and you tell them God has a plan for your life, you feel good because you sow the seed. The next one you go to, you give them a tract, you give them a bottle of earth, you might even give them some grocery, some bag initiative. Preach, Denzel. Where Javon, we go in and we're giving people stuff. We're giving them packages and we find out what their needs are. And you're giving them stuff and you feel good because you did what? You sowed a seed. God says that day is over. This ain't no sowing seed season that you're in. We are in a reaping harvest seed. Y'all ain't ready for this. What that means is we ain't going out there so they can know who we are. We going out there so they can know who he is. Goal is to see them safe. Not and this is important for Denzel to get too, because I ain't gonna lie, my motivation was let me get them in the house. And God says, Denzel, I gotta change. Your motivation gotta be get them in the kingdom. Get them saved. Because what happened is they coming in the church, not saved, but we so driven to get them in the house that the priority is no longer getting God in them. The priority is getting them in the house. And so they could be in here for years, never get saved, but they good on the camera. They good ushers, Lord God. They good musicians. And so you get them and you put them to work in the house and they're doing stuff and they believe they're safe because the church has not prioritized tearing down Satan's kingdom and exalting God's kingdom. We are the ones who are culpable. We are guilty because we have not prioritized. We've not let them know that, no, you got to fix some stuff in your life. James was called. James says, you don't get no points because you believe in God. He says, demons believe and they tremble. Say it again, Denzel. James says, demons believe in God and they tremble. Y'all trying to celebrate that you believe in God? What are you doing for him? That's how we know when Satan's kingdom is removed, when you start living for God, not just believing in God. Demons believe in God. That ain't special.
2: Come on.
0: Oh, I'm a believer. Yes, I'm a believer. But are you a worker? Are you living for Him? Can I keep on going? So, John 4, 37, 38, NLT, put on the screen fast. You know the saying, one plants, another harvests, and it's true. But verse 38 says, I sent you to what? I sent you to do what? He already said, now, I know, he says, you know the saying, one plants and one harvests. But you, John, I sent you to plant. I sent you to harvest. The seed is already in there. So when we going out, Javon, and I need this to get into us as we go out on ministry, when we go out there, we ain't going to sow seed. We're going to reap harvest. We're going to address Satan's kingdom, tear that thing down, and say, now come give your life to Jesus. Come follow me as I follow Christ. He says, I sent you to harvest where you didn't plant. Others had already done the work, and now you will get to gather the harvest. In other words, I give you the opportunity. I bless you to allow you to harvest. Someone please say, Pastor, you're doing good. All right. So we need to meditate on this till this becomes a way of life. Let me give you this scripture that confirms what I said earlier. I'm giving you plenty of Bible. I hope you are writing these things down. Acts 2 and 47. This is so good. I want you to get this. Read this in your good slow voice, Vera. They got to get this. Acts 2, 47, NLT.
1: All the while praising God and enjoying the goodwill of all the people.
0: Go ahead.
1: And each day the Lord added to their fellowship those who were being saved.
0: Read that last sentence again.
1: And each day the Lord added to their fellowship those who were being saved.
0: So what happened first?
1: All the while praising God.
0: Watch this now. Watch this now. He says they were praising God and enjoying the goodwill of all the people. Good. And each day the Lord added to their fellowship, or added to the church, those who were being saved. Anna, they wasn't added to the church first. They were being saved first. And after they were being saved, then they were adding to the church. What we're doing now is you're adding to the church and hope at some point they get saved. But that's not the way that this thing was designed to work. The way it's supposed to work is you get saved first. Oh, Pastor, that's too cold. People die and get into hell, don't know, but too cold? The enemy destroying their life and don't know what's cold? No, we need to let you know. No, this is not a club. This ain't no social group. This is an army. This is the body of Christ. We are under assault from hell. You can't come in this because you like the people. Oh, I like this church. It's a nice environment. Oh, I did like the church, but the pastor preached so hard. I was going to join this morning, but he lose me. I ain't coming here no more. The Lord bless you. Go somewhere where you can be. Hallelujah. Hallelujah. All right. Dwayne, we got to fix this thing because we got the church all twisted. And we wonder why we're so impotent. Wonder why we can't get nothing done. Because good people joining the church. Good people. Nice people. Giving people. Kind-hearted people. Man, I can join this church, man. Because they nice in this church. And we got a room full of nice people, but no God. Room full of good people. You don't need the Holy Ghost. You don't need the Holy Ghost to be nice. I know a lot of nice people who ain't got no Holy Ghost. You can leave here and go to the nearest bar, and somebody there broke and drunk. Say it again, Denson. Go to the nearest bar. There's somebody there who broke. Who went to the bar broke. But right now they're drunk. One more time. No money. But somebody was nice to them. Somebody said, will you drink it? don't get no rewards for being nice. This is the kingdom of God. Turn to them fast and turn back straight. Look at them fast and say this and turn back. Ask this, are you saved? Let's run. No, you're all in white. No, you're all in white. Because now to be in white, we got to be careful that you don't get white because you can dance. Yeah, yeah, yeah. We don't need you get white because you can sing. Yeah, yeah. No, that ain't a qualification. Yeah. Are you saved? And bring forth fruit to confirm that you are saved. John says, bring forth fruit that is worthy of repentance. Show me that you repented for real. I'm really trying to get on my introduction. I want to start preaching. I'm trying to get an introduction because I got point number one. Because my first point, I got 7 points to preach, but I only want to get to one of them today. If I could just get on this introduction, I get to point number one. Because I ended on how you prepare for warfare. And I got point number one. Can I get there, man? Please help me. You're also disturbing me. Let me be. No, focus, Danza. Focus. Go. All right. So, one of the things that is important for us to understand is that we have to, whenever we win somebody to the kingdom, we are expanding the kingdom footprint. And that's our job because the devil is busy expanding his footprint. Now, what do you mean footprint? If you were looking at this building from above, you would see the outline of the perimeter of this building. We call that perimeter the footprint. And if you add a wing, you just expanded the footprint. And so the builder, the bigger the building, that's the more footprint of the building. And so the committee that I was once on, our job was to make sure that your footprint didn't get too big because your footprint must be controlled by the property size you have. Make sense? All right. The devil is busy trying to get a bigger footprint. Our job is to take footprint from him. Because he believes that he runs this operation. And the Bible confirms it in 2 Corinthians chapter 4, calling him the God of this world. And we ceded this over to him, and we have allowed him to function as though he runs this joint. Watch this. He uses language in Matthew 12, 43 and 44 that lets you know how he really, really thinks. Watch this. Read it for me, please. Go.
1: Unclean spirit is gone out of a man. He right. Walketh through dry places, seeking rest and findeth none.
0: Watch this.
1: Then he saith, I will return into my house.
0: He considers an individual a house. He considers when I have an individual, I actually have real estate. He sees you as real estate. Oh my God. Understanding that he is not authorized to function in this domain, spirits can't function here. That's why spirits need humans. Am I going too far now? Understand this, that the kingdom of darkness and the kingdom of God are looking for the same thing, human beings. Because God set an order in place that said, humans run this. So both of them are trying to get more and more humans because the more humans they get, the bigger their footprint. So the devil says, I will return to my house. My space that I occupied, glory to God. Because the more houses I have, the bigger my footprint. What is scary is when you got a church full of people, but the devil has the bigger footprint. Princess, what's supposed to happen is the more people in church should be the more power in church. Because the more of us gather together, the bigger our footprint. Let me read. I apologize. Please don't miss this. The demon said, I will now return to my house. Every person that has not given their lives to the cause of Christ represents real estate for the kingdom of darkness. And if we truly believe in the mandate given us, we must take all of this real estate back. Hence, whenever you read in the Gospels about the Great Commission, it always speaks to territory. Think about it. Go out into Samaria and Judea and the utmost parts. It's always about territory. The covenant given to Moses was about territory. Can I go a little further? I can need like half a shot on this one. This is why 8 acres in South Beach ain't enough for us. I have this written in my notes in bold and underlined. Let me say this loud and clear so every demon can hear. Life Worship Center will never have enough property. Man, y'all ain't playing. That's the wrong sound. Y'all ain't getting me right. We ain't gonna never have enough property. When we get 30 acres, we get for 30 more. When we get 100, we get for 100 more. We're gonna try to buy every piece of land we could buy, because the more property we have, the more influence we take from the enemy. That's why I need you to have a house, and you to have a house, and you to have a house, and you to have a house. The more real estate we have, the more we take territory from the enemy. This is a long touch, your neighbors, but say to them, I don't know about you, but I have my own property. Tell them that. And you ask them, tell them, listen, after that, I get another one. And another one. And another one. No, we're going to own acreage in this church. Glory to God. You're going to have acreage. You're going to have acreage. You're going to have acreage. And wherever the sole of our foot shall tread, the Lord God Almighty. Don't just hear this as shouting material. I told this before. I told this before some years back. My daddy was a landlord. My daddy owned some apartments. And my daddy was a Holy Ghost landlord. He was a different kind of landlord. Some of y'all couldn't rent from my daddy. Because my daddy, if you rent his apartment, and he walked past his apartment that you renting, and he hear, he knocked on the door. We don't play that kind of music in here. That's how my daddy's here. No. Miss Smith. No, not in this yard. We don't play that kind of music in here. As I got older, I said, Daddy, they paying rent. You can't tell. That's my place. He says, son, that's my place. If they don't want to abide by the rules. I watched the time when, what true story, fellow was cancer, when Casey took a lick inside the apartment. Daddy said, where you going with that? I said, Daddy, stop that, man. Just if the boy went drinking, can lick, let the boy drink, can lick, man. Daddy, like, you can't, what you don't drink, can lick in my apartment. One day he was by my apartment. I told you before, he's by my apartment. And I old now, he's by my apartment. And my tenant next door had the music up, loving themselves. They doing that next to the bishop? That ain't right. Daddy, not here. Leave my tenant alone. I got to pay mortgage. You fool around. Leave. That music ain't bothering me. He was mad. He was getting next door. Because his thing was, if it's mine, it's mine. And if I own it, it should glorify God. Y'all ain't ready for this. His thing is, if I own it, it should glorify God. He wasn't like y'all business owners. Y'all got businesses and people coming there cussing and telling dirty jokes and being all nasty in y'all business. My daddy didn't function like that. When you come to business, you can play like you say it. Now, what's the moral of that story? The more land we own, the more influence we can have. Consequently, when we're doing our assignment right, there should be evidence that Satan's footprint is reducing. Listen to this, y'all. Now, let me pause here and say that I was about to turn a corner and jump on the Church of the Bahamas. I literally wrote this down. Let me read it again. Consequently, y'all, I'm sorry, it's 11:38. but I'm stopping. Consequently, when we are doing our assignment right, there should be evidence that Satan's footprint is reducing. And so at this point, I was going to turn in my notes and mash up the church in the Bahamas and wail us for doing foolishness. Because with all these churches, why is Satan's footprint not reducing? Because it seems as though the devil's footprint getting larger and larger, and we have more bishop and apostle than we've ever had before. But the Lord said, don't dare turn that corner. Read to me. He said, look in the church that you are pastoring. Look at how many businesses are being operated by your members. That's an expanded kingdom footprint. Look at the amount of believers that are getting new homes in your church. That's an expanded footprint. Look at the amount of vehicles that are now you praying for in this church. That's an expanded footprint. He says, look at the young men and young women that were once incarcerated that are now living for God and doing kingdom. He says, stop allowing society to make you complain of going wrong and start celebrating what's going right in life, worship. And I look around this church, all I can see . So can I get the church I pastor? Jump to your feet one time and shout because of what God is manifesting through his people. No, I mean what I just said. God has been good to this people. God has been kind to this people. And every time I look around, we're taking more and more territory. Lord, sit down. Yep. Sorry. Every time I look around, we're taking more territory. One girl over here called me this week. One girl over here. Why do I keep what sound like that? Sound thin. Fix that. That's bothering me on service. One girl over here. Call me this week. Says, Pastor, I need you within the next 2 weeks to come pray for my business. Because I made the leap. And I got my own location.

I made the jump. So now I up under nobody operation. I got my own operation with my own footprint. 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

0: Okay. That's it. I just skip the rest of this. I can tell you one thing. That is a kingdom footprint. The devil, if he knows what's good for him, wouldn't fool with that talk. That one crazy. That one crazy. That one crazy for Jesus. That Venice over there. Mm-mm. The devil, don't fool with it. You walk inside in the yard, ragadibadoboshiandalaba. Don't do it. So, when we have a greater kingdom footprint, man, there should be more faith, more power, more money, more joy, more presence, more victory. When we have more kingdom businesses, there should be more integrity, more wealth, more opportunities, more development, more innovation, more influence. Whenever we expand our footprint, we limit. See, when the enemy's footprint is loudest, we have all kind of inequity. We have all kind of unfairness. We got the poor getting poorer and the rich getting richer. But when the kingdom footprint is expanded, then we see things start to function the way the kingdom has designed it to function, where there's innovation and creativity, and we ain't got to stay there, and we ain't got to... And we ain't got to continue to feed a system of corruption. Okay. I end here. Point number one. All of that was my introduction. Point number one. Let me just go to the last point a little bit. Some pastors can watch this and get mad because they want every church to be rowing about what's going wrong in the country. I ain't got time for that because I'm watching what's going right in here. Yeah. And if we can continue to keep things right in here and deploy from here, then we could change what's happening. I saw a pastor post something online last night from Grand Bahama and talk about how horrible the government, y'all didn't do this yet, and y'all didn't do the other yet. And I was so like wanted to comment, and someone commented under their post, and I said, thank you, Lord. I thought you were a pastor. Isn't it your job to speak things that be not as though they were? And I read that, I was like, I wanted to type, amen. And you know what it is? If I start talking about corruption and how bad things is in the government, that's an easy amen. Yeah. Everybody get excited. Tell them, brave gotta go, brave gotta go. See, y'all go quiet as now. Like, we won't hear that get political and talk about what government this and the FNME organized and must need to give Lincoln a chance and the church getting all twisted up rather than speaking this gospel and preaching this truth and start sharing the light of the gospel and start deploying believers to go into systems and transform the systems. That's what our job is. There are well over 200 people in this room this morning. 200 plus people in here, probably heading towards 300. You see what I'm talking about? Out of the mouths of babes and sucklings. Even the babies, Lord, they voting too. Everybody voting. They're close to betraying people inside here this morning. What if everybody in here was millionaires? No. I'm just talking about being happy. I'm talking about buying Port Lucaya. Y'all ain't hear what I'm trying. Y'all ain't hear where I am. That if everybody was here, oh, y'all put your money. What if everybody in here had $1 million in savings? We could redevelop downtown. The problem is, the church only believe our job is to pray for someone to come to help us. That's the message that we've been hearing. We got to pray for a Savior to come. Then read the book and find out the Savior doesn't come. and the Savior is on the inside of us. Now we have been tasked with the responsibility of transforming what's happening in the earth. Because God says to us, have dominion, subdue this thing. So imagine if all of us in this house was wealthy. We say, you know what? No, we ain't buying them hotels because they broke down. We can build our own hotel. So, sorry, John. So, sorry. I apologize. What did I say? And the white man coming. Sorry. And the white man coming and the ruling everything. No, we can hire John. We hire you. We need your face. We need you. Yeah, we need your face. Put y'all on all the brochures. Look right there. Yeah, you got it. Yeah. Yeah, we put them up there. We pay them to smile. That's where we preach it. That's what we believe in for. So let's end with this. Prepare for war. This is a fight. We're in a fight. Now, I can go dead fast because we got to go home. How do we prepare for war? Read Ephesians 6, 14. Because we got to stand up against the enemy because we want to take down his kingdom. Many of us know this text, but we've never heard this text taught. So for the next few weeks, I'm going to teach from Ephesians 6, the armor of God. What is the whole armor of God? And I can take 3 minutes to preach the first one because y'all going to hear the rest next week. I'm only giving you 3 minutes of this. Read the text.
1: Stand therefore, having your loins girt about with truth.
0: He says you cannot stand up against the devil if you lying about your loins. He says, you can't confront no demon if you lying about this. And a lot of us in church lying about this. He says, this gotta be dressed in truth. Stop lying about your porn addiction. Stop lying about your homosexual cravings. Stop lying about your whorish ways. About the sexual perversion in your life. Because if you're trying to do warfare with sexual perversion in your life, you might as well give the devil the keys. Devil, see the key here? Come take my life over. Because the worst you could do is to go into warfare and your loins ain't under control. I know you didn't see this coming. This is a good word. You was enjoying this preaching and you're trying to figure out how I get in your bedroom. I was in your house long time. I was working my way to your bedroom long time. Because he says a lot of us, our bedroom got us in bondage. And you will never have victory over the devil if you don't control this. This is number one. The first thing he says, if you want to stand against the devil, you're going to have this thing girded about with truth. Push your neighbor, tell him, stop lying. Stop lying. You ain't as holy as you look. You ain't as sanctified as you look. You ain't as pure as you look. You touching some things. You tasting some things. You handling some things that you should not be handling, that you should not be touching. And God says, before you go in this warfare, get your life together. And with that, I'll see you all next week. That's it. Point number one. Stand. Having your loins heard a point out with truth. Stop lying. John 8:31 says, if you continue in my word, then are ye my disciples indeed. And then you shall know the truth. And the truth will make you free. That means if you keep on living alive, you will remain in bondage. Whenever we see constant bondage and the enemy winning all the time, check your loins. Some of you trying to get your mind straight and trying to get more tongues. No, no, no. Look at your loins. Because we're trying to work around that. God, you see my heart. And you know this whole school. You know I'm trying. No, God says, sick of that. You've been trying for too long now. You still trying? How? What about being able? Talk to this. This worship Sunday. What about being able to lead worship on Sunday without having to sanctify yourself? Oh, I used to sit over here. I used to be one of y'all. So I know the formula. The formula is, I lead worship on Sunday. So Saturday, we know the movements right here. What if I told you that you could lead worship without having to purify yourself Saturday night? Because you was pure on Friday. And you was clean on Thursday. You live right on Wednesday. So you ain't got to go down in sackcloth and ashes. I noticed I passed up your house on Saturday. Fire. I see fire coming to the window. Y'all going after God. Watch me, Lord. Watch me. Watch me. Watch me. Watch me. Some of your car pulling up here to church. No caligo robo hosia. You start living right. You can watch sports TV on the way to church. Because you're clean. I don't know y'all too, you know. I just mean them. I mean y'all too. But they went right. Robin Lee says, if we're going to stand against the enemy, your loins got to be girded about with truth. Give me a clean.

Father, I pray for the cleansing that only you can give, for the washing that only you can give. Purge, sanctify, wash. We come before you this morning in honesty. No pretense. No games. We acknowledge, God, that our hearts are not right. Our loins damaged. Wash us. Purify us. Sanctify us. Take this moment now and you pray for the next 60 seconds. Come on, you pray. You pray. You and God. You and God.

Bible says, if we confess our sins, he's faithful and just to forgive us and cleanse us from all unrighteousness. If we confess our sins. So God, we thank you for your cleansing now. We receive it in Jesus' name. Put those hands together wherever you are and let's thank you. If you are not saved, you've not given your life to the Lord. You felt it, you still feel it. It's late, you gotta go. But some tell you that today is your day. I don't want you to miss this moment. What you're hearing is not my voice. What you're feeling is not my voice. You're feeling the love of God pulling you and saying, let's do this now. No pressure on you, just the love of God compelling you. If that is you and you want to surrender your life to the Lord, I'm going to ask you to do a big thing this morning. This is big. If that is you and you want to surrender your life to the Lord, I want you right where you are to stand to your feet right now, wherever you are. Don't worry about nobody. Just stand to your feet. We'll pray with you. Hallelujah. Give me a glimpse. You're in this room and you want to make a decision to realign with God. You're saved, but you're one of those that need to reignite, to reconnect, because the connection was getting a little dim. If that is you, I want you to stand to your feet. Hallelujah. I see you. Is there another person? Usually it just takes one to get it started. There's somebody else. Just stand to your feet. There's one more person. Thank you, Jesus, going to that daughter. This is the last one I'm going to make. If you don't have a church home and you believe you found your church this morning, you believe that this is the place you're supposed to be at, if that is you, I want you to stand right now. If you don't have a church home and you want to make this church your home church, we'll be honored to be your pastor, honored to lead you and to walk with you through life. If that is you, I want you to stand right now. If there's anybody here, clap for us. There may be somebody thinking about standing. Come on, clap for them. They may be thinking. Hallelujah. Hallelujah. Hallelujah. Glory to God. Is there one person? Well, life, let's give God praise and glory for a wonderful day. Yes. Were you all blessed by the word today? Hallelujah. I promise you, if I had something else to preach, I wouldn't have preached it. Because the day was so full, but I had to preach that because that's what the Lord assigned.

make sure this line is the birthday blessing line. I called this line one time and my eye was closed and praying over here. And when I turned around, 25,000 people on this side. Birthday. That's all we're doing right now. We're just doing birthday. All right? Glory to God. Suradabo shikata bahandele kota baha. Ledo brohunza de debohu shiata bahai. Male koto brokusa bahandele deboho. Yes, thank you. That anointing. Yes, there it is. There it is. Thank you. Wow, that's wonderful. Wonderful anointing. This for the whole line, Alan. That Israel Houghton song. You make all things new, you know? Shita Baha. For the whole line. For the whole line. That's what I pray. All things. Yeah. Yeah. Hallelujah. Thank you, God. Thank you, God. All things new. Hallelujah. Shata Baha.

Amen. One more time, put your hands together. If you were blessed by anything that happened on today, if that word encouraged you, if that word corrected you, put your hands together one more time. Hallelujah. Hallelujah. So my task is a challenging one. You know, they normally say your task is an easy one. No, my task is a challenging one this afternoon. But I am here to thank you for your attendance on Wednesday night at our first game night for Summer Life. If you were out on Wednesday night, can you put your hands together, make some noise? Wonderful. Before we do real business, I want you to help me to celebrate the committee members, those that worked hard to make this happen. We have Shante Bastian, we have Kayla, we have Monica, we have Sister Virginia, we have Sean. Can you all stand, committee members? We have Adisha, who's not here. Please, please, please, please make these people feel extra special for doing an amazing job on Wednesday night. Thank you, thank you, thank you. And I was your humble chairwoman who was attacked. My God, I was attacked on Wednesday night. We've had highs, we've had lows. We've had reasons to celebrate, we've had reasons to cry. But I'm here to do a simple task. First of all, Sister Virginia, she wanted to do an extra special gift to the first male

0: I was in the house on Wednesday night, and that would be Brother Javon Young. We have a presentation for you, Brother Javon. Sister Virginia wanted to celebrate you. And something is better than nothing if nothing else happens. Amen. Amen. So I'm not going to belabor the afternoon. I just want to give to you the top three teams. The top three teams. We had seven teams, and it's just too much, too numerous to count. But I just want to give you the top three teams, and these are in no particular order. In no particular order. Top three teams are Team Pink, Team Red, and Team Purple. They are our top three teams from Wednesday night. It was rough. It was tough. We had all kinds of things. We had Esau and Jacob. It was everything. But it is what it is. And what is said does not need to be explained. And we have next year. We have next year. Touch your neighbor. Tell your neighbor we get next year. We get next year. But this year, our winner for Summer Life Game Night goes to Team Red, the men's ministry. Y'all put your hands together and help us celebrate Team Red. Team Red is the men's ministry, and they are our winners for this year's game night. Please, team leader, come and accept this trophy on our behalf. Team Purple, Team Pink, I don't hear y'all.
1: 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Can y'all really clap for Team Red? Team Red. Hater.
0: Listen. Team Red, no pun intended, they came with blood in their eyes. And they really delivered. They really, really delivered. Listen, we had judges that were not of this fold. We had a wonderful time on Wednesday, and we believe that this just may be a staple in Summer Life. So thank you again, everyone. I pass it over to Minister Trayvon.
2: All right, y'all clap your hands. We're getting ready to go. But before we go, you ready, Liam? Natalia was doing like a live painting while we was worshiping, we were going through a service. And Liam is going to bring up now what she created. I looked at it, it's amazing. You ready, Liam? Turn around. Amazing. Hold up, say, hold up. Hold up, hi. There you go. I thought she's writing about them. Okay. Can you please, Italia, can you give us like what was going through your mind as you was creating this painting for us, please? If you can get a mic to her. just give us like a quick synopsis of what was going through your mind as you was creating this for us.
3: Hello, church. Well, I thought that what was going through my mind was you guys, and I wanted to give you something that I never painted with my left hand before. Well, my left hand before, and I did the painting with my left hand. I'm a right-handed person, and I do makeup and stuff with my left hand. And I wanted to forgive me. I wanted to let you know that not everything is not lost with Italia. I prayed well for creativity, that my juices would flow, and just to let you, sorry for these rambling, let the folks know that all is well with Italia.
1: I gotta say something here. Let me contextualize this. Based on what Italia went through, she was supposed to be dead. The stroke that she had was so severe. And for her to be functioning and to be willing to do this with her offhand is an affront to the devil, to let the devil know you lost. And Italia, as you was talking, I was feeling victory. As you were expressing, we're experiencing victory. We thank God for what he has done so far. And we believe she's coming all the way back. Come on, we believe she's going to be restored totally. Both her left and her right hand going to be restored. It's just so amazing. I can't draw a stick man with my left hand. And for her, after the stroke, her offhand being able to create this, I think of all the amazing work that she's done. This one here, this different. This one different. This going up, this going to be up in the Freedom Center for sure as a testimony of what the Lord has done. Come on, let's celebrate God for Italia again. Stretch your hands toward her. Father, we pray for this daughter. Thank you, God, for your Holy Spirit, the seed of the Spirit that's still inside of her. And I praise your name for her healing. Oh, Tambanzea. Her healing will happen from the inside out. Her spirit man is going to cause healing to flow into her left hand, into her left foot, into her right hand, into her right foot, into all of her brain waves, every capillary, every blood vessel, every nerve ending. We decree that all that has been damaged will be replaced, not just repaired, but replaced with brand new parts, God, that the JJ that is coming out of this will be greater than the one that went in, that she's coming out more powerful, more glorious, more anointed than she's ever been before. But we thank you that even in the midst of the process, that your glory is still being revealed. We can still see your hand extended. So we press in faith, we press in victory, we curse discouragement, we curse shame. In Jesus' name, there is no shame, there's only victory. And because we know that we have the victory, we shout in advance for what God is going to do in our sister's life. Come on, let's shout for JJ, Italia, for what God's going to do for her. Amen.
2: Thank you, Liam. Just one announcement by way of Minister Jody. It says we are kicking off our Summer Life Sign Up Sunday series today. Join us in the foyer after service to explore the ministries on display. You have the opportunity to choose a ministry or try today. We invite you to discover, connect, explore, serve, and belong. So those who are not a part of a ministry team, we invite you to just go out in the foyer, They have a new setup out there for you. We just want you to go. Just explore what's there and join a ministry today in Jesus' name. So can we all stand as we are getting ready to go? Father, we thank you for what you have done here today. We thank you, Father God, for the word that you brought, for the healing that took place, for the shift that came through our lives, Father God, by the word of God, by the worship, by the creative gifts that were expressed here today. Father, we thank you. God, we pray, Father, in the name of Jesus, and we thank you, God, that you are covering this nation. And we thank you, Father God, that you have covered us thus far during this hurricane season. So, Father, we pray, God, now in the name of Jesus, that you continue to cover us, Father, in Jesus' name. We pray, Father God, that you will cover our islands, you will cover our country, you would safeguard us, we pray, Father God, in the name of Jesus. That, Father, even up to this point, Father God, there may have been no storms, no hurricanes, no devices that have been formed. We pray again. And we thank you, Father God, for your covering, your coverage over this nation. We thank you, Father God, for the angels, Father God, that you have given this nation, Father God, that they guard, they protect, Father God. They shield this nation under your coverage, Father God, in the name of Jesus. So, Father God, we thank you. We bless you. We honor your name. That, Father God, you are faithful. You are faithful, Father God. We give you praise, Father God, for your faithful hand upon us, Father God, even in this season of our lives, Father God. We pray. In the name of Jesus, Father God, that as we leave this place, as we disperse, Father God, we pray no accident or incident, Father God, will come upon any person that's here, Father God, in the name of Jesus. Father God, we cover each car, we cover each vehicle, we cover each house, Father God, in the mighty name of the Lord Jesus Christ, that no weapon formed against this people will be able to prosper, Father. Every tongue, Father, that rises against them in judgment, Father, you have given them the power to condemn it, Father. So, Lord God, in the name of Jesus, we pray. We pray, Father God, you're covering upon us as we go, as we leave this place, God. We pray your blessing, Father God, upon each person, Father. We thank you, we bless you, and we give your name praise in the mighty name of the Lord Jesus Christ. We thank you and we bless you. In the name of Jesus, we pray. Amen. You are free to dismiss in Jesus' name.

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I said He's all those things and more. I said He's all those things and more. 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I gotta take it back just a little bit.

0: right to heaven, y'all. Block out all distractions and just say, you. 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So let's tell them tonight. Say, you're everything to me. You're everything. Come on, raise up the praise in the room. Hallelujah. Hallelujah.
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If you 37 and above, you old school. 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Yeah!

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Get the word out. It's the word. It's the word. Yeah, yeah.

Revelation 5 verse 5 says, "Weep not, for the lion has triumphed." My brothers and my sisters, I want you to know that we are getting ready to walk in the season of the roar of the lion. The season of the roar of the lion is a season of victory. It is a season where we shall prevail. Get ready, for the roar of the lion is above.

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1: Understand, my beloved, we don't live for the blessing. 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
1: All right. Let me hear you make some Holy Ghost crazy noise right now. 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
1: All that I've been through, I still have joy.

I have a room full of intercessors tonight who will begin to lift up your voice. Some of you may even want to run to the altar and begin to lift up your voice, not on behalf of yourself, but on behalf of the nations. Is there anyone that would join me in praying for the nations of the earth, that the government will be upon his shoulders, that the Lord of glory would intervene into the affairs of man? Where are the intercessors?

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A city set on a hill cannot be hidden. 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

Come on, can you fill this room with yes? Fill the room with yes. Fill the room with yes. Come on. Yes, yes. Come on, fill the room with yes, yes, yes to your will. Yes to your way. Come on, yes, yes. He would rather have your yes.

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Come on, online. Come on, say it. Right in your living room. 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I want to know. He'll meet you. 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
1: New like a beautiful day. 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

0: Okay, alright. 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

Can we turn up? 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Hey. He really, really moves up. 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

One more time, y'all sing it with me. Say it. Sing, be exalted. Be lifted high. Be lifted high. Come on, break out into parts. Say, King of Heaven. King of Heaven. Be glory. Sing, all creation. Hallelujah. Testify. Come on, sing that. You're Jehovah.